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0: And there's a reason that to be president, and only president, you have to be natural born. I don't think the president of the United States should be a woman. You don't want ethnic ghettos in your country. You know, I don't like people. I like J.D. Vance. I think he's like the, don't let Trump see this, but the smart, articulate version of Donald Trump. Just what I've been waiting for.
1: Hey guys, it's Carlos. I'm back here in Florida, my home state. I'm here with Ann Coulter, my friend. We're going to have a little bit of a spicy conversation, I have a feeling. We always do, so stay tuned. I think you're going to enjoy it.
2: He is back, Emmy Award-winning journalist. He's interviewed presidents, rebels, icons, thinkers. He is Carlos Watson.
1: So I got to ask you about Trump because you were one of the first people to get it right in 2015, 2016, so much so that they laughed at you.
0: Yeah.
1: Wrongly. In the end, they were laughing at themselves. But when I was with you last time in 2022, you said Trump wouldn't win the nomination.
0: Oh, yeah. That's totally wrong.
1: And you said that he wouldn't win the election. And you thought Harris was going to end up being president.
0: Oh, yeah, yeah, yeah, yeah. Oh, and also the weekend before, because that Ann Seltzer poll had come out. I think that we might have talked right around the time of the Ann Seltzer poll. I had dinner with a bunch of my friends the weekend before, and we were all saying, okay, just prepare yourself, prepare yourself.
1: You fell for the Ann Seltzer Iowa thing? Because her first name was Ann.
0: Well, I trust people named Ann, don't you? No, because she's been right on both sides.
1: Yeah,
0: she's ticked off Democrats before.
1: Yeah.
0: Now, my friend Ryan Jurdusky at the time was saying, no, no, no, she's wrong. Here, I've gone into the poll. This is what. And apparently he was right. She polled too many older people, and older people were way, way, way biased. It's like the baby boomers. They just are constantly talking. A pollster calls, here, let me tell you what I think. And he says they talk too much, and they really want to tell everyone around them what their opinions are, and that turned out to be what the problem was. She oversampled older people, but I was thrilled election night. I'm probably in 2022. I also would have told you, A, I didn't think he'd get the nomination. B, I didn't think he'd win the election. And C, if he did win, I thought he would be worse than he was first term because this would be his last shot to get a good New York Times obituary. But it turns out all those prosecutions apparently really ticked him off.
1: They actually worked.
0: And now he's like Super Trump.
1: So you like all the executive orders?
0: I love everything about him except I don't like his utterly boorish, arvist, vulgarian personality. But that's always been a problem.
1: Right.
0: So I understand what liberals are talking about, but you got to get over it and look through to the policies. And didn't like the Epstein thing and didn't like him going after Thomas Massie and Marjorie Taylor Greene on the Epstein thing.
1: And why not? I mean, if you're Trump, let's say you're Trump. I'm not saying it's right, but you know if you open up those files, your name's going to be in there a lot. There's going to be a lot of stuff you don't want.
0: I don't think it's bad for him at all. In fact, a light bulb went on over my head. Did I write this up? I may have put this in a column because I realized, I see why he doesn't want this out there. It was when Democrats first released those emails. When you remember what a ridiculous narcissist Trump is. Did you watch Seinfeld?
1: A little bit.
0: Well, if you remember the one where Seinfeld's mother is very upset because another comedian doesn't like Jerry, and the whole show, who wouldn't like Jerry? She can't understand why anyone wouldn't like her son. Trump is like that with himself. He can't understand why anyone wouldn't like him, and he doesn't like Jerry. And he knew Epstein hated him, and he knew, and all of the emails, I think they're pretty kind of great for Trump. This disgusting pedophile hates you.
1: Yeah.
0: Isn't that something you should be bragging about?
1: You think that's at the base of this hesitation, or you think this is a portion?
0: Completely twisted mentality. He, like the media, thinks it's a bad thing to have a pedophile say insulting things about him, because he doesn't want to hear anybody saying anything insulting about him. But I'm sure he has donors who are in it.
1: You think it's the Leon Black of it all?
0: It's not necessarily Black, but as we're seeing who's coming out, a lot of them are going to be big donors, and I think there's got to be a country behind it. I don't think it's just like he's running this pedophile concierge service. I think it was a compromat operation.
1: And so you're thinking Israel, Russia?
0: Probably Israel.
1: Probably Israel. So you assume he's a Mossad agent?
0: Not necessarily an agent, but he's being used. I think it's got to be a country. Let's put it that way. And then you try to figure out which country. Generally, I've thought Saudi Arabia or Israel, and the Saudi can have a Saudi passport in his safe, but that seems to be like a false flag, whereas his connections to Israel run very deep, and Israel's run operations like this before.
3: What's your prediction for 2026?
4: Peace. I think that's what we need right now, peace.
1: Yeah.
4: More happiness, more people getting together instead. I feel like people are getting divided, maybe everyone getting back together, more happy, like excited. Because I remember 2020, before COVID, everything seemed happy. Then after COVID, everything started getting like, you know. Yeah. But I hope we could get back to that again.
5: Without getting into politics and what's happening right now in this country, I hope that things are stabilizing. I predict they don't. I think things will stay volatile till the next elections.
1: Mm-hmm. Next elections as in 2026 or 2028?
5: Both.
1: One of the craziest stories I've ever heard. I've interviewed like 1,000 people, but Ann Coulter telling me that she got picked up by Jeffrey Epstein, then unknown Jeffrey Epstein, in a limo on the streets of New York. Man, it's batshit crazy. You got to hear it. Did you meet Epstein?
0: I did. It's not that interesting a story, but long before any of that happened, yeah, it was the day before 9/11. So I'm standing on Madison Avenue. It's pouring rain. There are no Ubers then because it didn't exist. I'm trying to get ahead. There's not going to be a cab, and I have to pack and write a column and prepare for 2 speeches that I'm leaving for at 9 a.m. the next morning. And a limo comes by, and the guy leans out and calls out my name and says, "Do you want a ride? We know someone in common," who wasn't necessarily the best person.
1: Okay.
0: As a recommendation. I'm figuring, okay, it's pouring rain. We're in traffic. I just need to get like 40 blocks up Madison Avenue. And so we got Madison Avenue, and he says, "This is where I live. You've seen the house." I said, "You do not live here." He said, "Come in and have tea." So we went in, and I asked him something that many journalists did not think to ask: "How did you make your money?" Yeah. And it was just kind of a BS answer. One thing I always notice at people's houses, less now because there's Kindle, no books. No books. You're an idiot if you don't have shelves of books. Okay, maybe there's Kindle now. Fine.
1: Right.
0: But back then, there was no Kindle. Someone with no books, that's always huge red flag. Not being able to explain what he does, huge red flag.
1: Hey, listen to Ann Coulter. This is why you should have some books in your house.
0: I mean, I know rich people. You know rich people. People who made their own money, that is, I'm saying. And they're hard workers. They're all hard workers. They might be brilliant and funny and other things, but they're not, you know, drifting around Manhattan on a Tuesday afternoon offering rides to girls. So I just thought the whole thing was nonsense, and he creeped me out. So he had his car waiting outside, and I had it drop me off a couple blocks from where I actually lived.
1: Wow. All right. Your girl Marjorie Taylor Greene. Is she your 2028 candidate?
0: No.
1: Well,
0: for one thing, I don't support a woman for president.
1: Wait, hold on. You haven't said that. Wait, why?
0: I don't think the president of the United States should be a woman.
1: Say more. Why?
0: I just think you need a testosterone beast. We are the most powerful country in the world. I mean, besides things like no Arab country is going to fear a woman president. I also just think men are better at executive functions and leadership for probably any organization. I think women are great and can do a lot of things and many things way better than men. But I don't see why women need to or should try to be, you know, firemen. or presidents. No, these are really very masculine fields.
1: Life insurance is such a tough thing for many of us to talk about. I know in my family we had almost no conversation about it until about a decade ago when my mom found out that she had late-stage kidney cancer. That was such a tough time in all of our lives. There was heartache, there was worry, we weren't sure what to do. And on top of all of that, we realized that we didn't have a life insurance policy in place for her. I hate seeing anybody go through that. 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So I would have seen you in the Maggie Thatcher camp. Am I getting it wrong?
0: Well, I like her. Guess I like Golda Meir. Don't know much about her, but whenever people mention her, okay, they gave up their empire. That is not the most powerful country in the world, the most significant country in the world. Love that Maggie who was it?
1: You're talking about Liz
0: The Canadian.
1: Kim Campbell.
0: The one who also worked with Reagan. Oh, well, it doesn't matter. He used to live a few miles from here. Irish name, it's on the tip of my tongue.
1: Not Pierre Trudeau.
0: No, before, the good one.
1: Not Mulroney.
0: Yes.
1: Brian Mulroney.
0: Yeah. So, good for Mulroney, good for Thatcher, but the rest of the world is not afraid of Britain or Canada. We are the superpower. We need to be led by a man.
1: She said she doesn't think a woman can or should be president. What do you think?
6: You know, a lot of times women, we get a bad rap, our emotions and stuff like that, our hormones, people make fun of that, and they really think that that hinders us making decisions, which, you know, men have different issues too, and we don't know about them always, but I think that's ridiculous.
5: I think women are as capable as men to be president and perform the duties of the president and have insights, you know, and intuitions as needed.
7: Even though the roles can be different, male and female roles or whatever, but never limit someone regardless of their gender. Never put limits on anybody, you know.
1: And so what do you think when you think about CEOs and you think about entrepreneurs? Because I always say that if my mom had been born in this era, I thought she had a really unique combination of skills. I thought that she was a visionary, so she could look at a whiteboard and come up with something really interesting and relevant. I thought she was a very good operator, so she actually getting stuff done. And then I thought she had enormous EQ. I thought she would know this would be better for Anne, this would be better for Carlos, this would be better for Ernie, you know, yada, yada, yada. And so I always thought of her as someone who, if she were coming back today, would have run something big, whether it would have been a university, a company, who knows what it would have been, but I would have seen her as someone who would have been everybody's first pick in that regard. And so she frames at least a little bit of how I kind of think about people's kind of skill possibility. But have you seen that? Have you seen women who you thought were kind of elite?
0: I've never thought about it in these terms.

0: I said to them. I remember what I said to Vivek.
1: What'd you say to him?
0: That I wouldn't vote for him because he's an Indian.
1: Now, do you mean that?
0: Mm-hmm.
1: You really do. Why?
0: And boy, have I been proven right since then. I mean, he could have another position. I think president is different. And I'd vote for, you know, maybe one of his kids if they don't keep marrying Indians, Indians, Indians, Indians, and creating a little Indian ghetto in America. So it's not something ethnic through the blood. But I do think that all immigrants should wait three generations. Observe. We are a very unusual country. We're a very successful country. We're the freest country in the world. In Switzerland, I don't know if this is still the case, it should be in Switzerland, but you can't even apply for citizenship for until three generations. So, you know, settle down.
1: Just so I hear it. So if someone was, if Ramaswamy was Swedish, American, because Ramaswamy was born here in the States.
0: Right? Yeah, same thing. I want him to wait three generations.
1: You say the same thing.
0: Oh,
1: you
0: yeah.
1: say, interesting.
0: Japanese have higher IQs than we do. I'd make them wait three generations. And it can't be all Japanese marrying Japanese. Oh, no.
1: I thought like that when you were saying that about Ramaswamy that there might be something particularly about Indians. Is there?
0: No, I think we're getting too many of them, and which is to say, you don't want ethnic ghettos in your country. You want people coming in. I would say, you know, melting pot. You got to melt. Yeah. You got to melt.
1: When you look at Usha Vance and Nikki Haley, they would say to you, we are melting. Kamala Harris, they would say, we as Indians or Indian Americans, we are melting.
0: I think they are. Yeah. They're not all marrying Indians the way Vivek did.
1: Yeah.
0: Right?
1: Oh, interesting. So that is part of what put you on edge.
0: Not on edge, yeah. But I want, there's a reason that to be president and yeah. only president, yeah. you have to be natural born. And that's because president is different. It's different from Supreme Court justice. It's different from Secretary of State. And we want you to be so imbued in American ideals and traditions and love for America. And that's why I would extend it to wait three generations, observe, see how we do things, and then your grandkids, yeah. they will be full on, and probably at that point they'll have relatives who go back to the Mayflower.
1: And would you say the same thing about a Dershowitz, for example, who was the son of Holocaust survivors, so he would have been first generation if he had wanted to run?
0: Any immigrant.
1: Wow. And is there any sense to you that we might miss out on talent?
0: No, they can be governor of California.
1: Wait. What the fuck? She's talking about me. At least on my dad's side. My mom's been here three generations plus. On my dad's side, he's an immigrant. It's a little controversial. I'm not okay with it. How relevant do you think the New York Times will be in a decade?
0: I mean, after Ferguson and then after George Floyd, they just went so woke. So woke. So, I mean, that guy, and he was a cranky liberal. What was his name? The science writer. Donald McNeil.
1: Okay.
0: Remember what they did to him? Those bratty little girls from, I don't know, Fairfield County or Westchester or something go on this BS, you know, resume stuffing. Trip with, you get to go with a New York Times reporter and they look at, I don't know, Incan jungles or something. And they get to sit around with this, you know, prize winning New York Times reporter, and they basically trick him into using the N-word by asking him his opinion of one of these cases where a girl, I think it was the one where a girl in high school is sitting with her black friend and the girl was Jewish and they're going back calling one another the two words and they're laughing about it, but somebody videos it and then they get the video of her using the N-word. So should she have been, I don't know, canceled, thrown out of school, had her college rejected, or whatever else happened to her? And when they're pushing him on this, they get him to say something like, well, because she used the word, what word?

0: use the N-word, and then they get back to Westchester County and start complaining, and they get him fired from the New York Times and replaced by an utter incompetent. So if they're going to be that woke, yeah, I think they will be irrelevant, but they do still have some legacy. Really, really, really great reporters. Haiti Rossman is unbelievable, and she should win a Pulitzer. So, yeah, if they keep their great writers and get rid of the woke flotsam, they might be the one great newspaper to survive.
1: All right, so talk to me about 2028. Who stands out? Because, yeah, you got Trump right in 2015, 2016, and there's a part of me that thinks that the person who's going to win could be a little bit of a surprise. Could be someone.
0: I think so, too.
1: So who's out there?
0: But I don't know that there is a surprise. And the reason I think that, I mean, I don't know. We'll see how things shake out. I like J.D. Vance. Yeah. I think he's like, don't let Trump see this, but the smart, articulate version of Donald Trump. Just what I've been waiting for.
1: Do you think there's a charisma deficit?
0: Well, there will be with anybody after Trump. I think people just got to deal with that.
1: Okay. Oh, interesting. No matter what.
0: No matter what, after Trump. I mean, man, it's like having Rodney Dangerfield as your president.
1: What happens? I want to ask you about something completely different. When I went through the last couple of years, most friends I had disappeared on me. You were one of the few who didn't. Why didn't you?
0: Oh, I like you. I think you're smart and a great interviewer, and it still makes me angry that CNN hasn't hired you to be their new, I mean, nobody even remembers Larry King anymore. But I think, yeah, I mean, you interview people across the political spectrum doing all kinds of different things. This isn't why. You're my friend. I trust you. I like you. But I think you're very talented and a very talented interviewer, almost unique in that field. And you know what I was just saying about MSNBC and Fox? I mean, both networks are so propagandistic, and they would be perfectly happy doing propaganda on the other side. It's really nice just to have someone who interviews people and just has a conversation with them.
1: How religious are you?
0: Pretty religious.
1: Are you?
0: Mm-hmm.
1: Every Sunday?
0: Christian.
1: Yeah, okay.
0: Used to go to church every Sunday. Now I pick and choose my churches. I listen to Redeemer.com, Tim Keller, he passed away, but that was the church. If I was in New York, I wouldn't miss it, and I know I'm going to get something out of his sermons, and they're free, and there are 1,000 of them online, so I listen to those, and then, you know, you're supposed to have, you know, Christian community, my friends would always tell me, no, you can't just listen to tapes, Anne. But, you know, I don't like people. Do I have to have the community thing? And that's more, you know, pick and choose what church do I like. And it is important to go to church on Sundays. I should do it more.
1: Wait, why do you say you don't like people? That is not true. You like people. Why do you say that? You like people.
0: Well, I like some people.
1: No. I think you both like people, and I think a fair number of people super like you. I think a lot of people reach out to you and attach themselves to you. I think you have a very interesting set of friendships.
0: You have a great group of friends.
1: Yeah. That goes beyond, because I think many people would legitimately say they only have two or three good friends.
0: I've heard that.
1: And
0: yeah.
1: I think you have more than that.
0: Oh, yeah.
1: Yeah.
0: Oh, yeah.
1: Yeah. Yeah. I think you have more than that. So who's one of your heroes?
2: Okay, well, I'm very religious, so of course God, because he's put me in helped me deal with things in my life. So he's brought me through and gives me hope for a future.
1: All right, let me hit you with rapid fire, and then we're going to disappear.
0: Okay.
1: Then we're going to disappear. All right, place you haven't visited yet that you would love to go?
0: Italy.
1: Favorite color?
0: Blue.
1: If you could have a meal with any historical figure, who would you love to eat with?
0: Joe McCarthy.
1: A hidden skill that you have that most people don't know?
0: I'm an excellent cook.
1: And your favorite dish is?
0: Well, I prefer cooking everything on the barbecue.
1: Ooh, I like barbecue too.
0: But also, Brussels sprouts are pretty good.
1: Biggest failure?
0: Huh. Probably not doing my homework in college.
1: That's your biggest failure.

0: The tables of the chapter house, great.
1: Are there pictures of that?
0: Luckily, no iPhones back then.
1: Okay. If someone could play you in a movie, who would you want to play you in a movie?
0: Oh, I like the one who, I've only seen clips of her, that, what's her name, Kobe Smulders, I mean, the one who played me in that, in the impeachment movie.
1: Oh, did you ever meet her?
0: No, but I've seen her do an imitation of me, and man, she's good.
1: Last question, your favorite speech?
0: Trump's first immigration speech.
1: As a candidate or as a president?
0: I think as a candidate. Actually, I liked his speech at the inauguration. And, of course, the tear down this wall speech was pretty good.
1: Oh, you like the Reagan one?
0: Yeah.
1: Okay. Gracias. Thank you.
0: Thank you.
1: Nice to see you.
0: Good to see you, especially in good weather.
1: Yes, very good weather. Thank you, Florida. Hey, I really appreciate Ann Coulter, not just for her friendship, but for her intelligence, her thoughtfulness, and for spending some time with me. Thanks a lot for watching the show. Really hope you enjoyed it. Who else do you want to see on the show? Let us know. And remember to support us on Patreon. Nothing good happens for free. We need your love. We need your support. Hey, this is the Carlos Pod. Don't forget, anyone can get it.